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And now each and every day, we are beneficiaries of the fruit of the Spirit. Now, if that's not good, don't know what is. Here's Tasha Layton.

We hope this next song helps you meditate on the truth that our identity comes from being His children, not from what we accomplish. 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

0: Music from Passion on Praise and Worship. Have to admit, I'm still not that great about rejoicing in my suffering. I was reading in Romans chapter 5, verse 3. Not only that, but we rejoice in our sufferings. And I said, wait, what's not only that? What's he talking about? Go back to verse 1. Since we have been justified by faith, we have peace with God through our Lord Jesus Christ. Through him, we have also obtained access by faith into this grace in which we stand, and we rejoice in the hope of the glory of God. Well, when you put it that way, I can continue to rejoice, but now in my sufferings, because knowing that suffering produces endurance, endurance character, character hope, and hope does not put us to shame, because God's love has been poured into our hearts through the Holy Spirit who has been given to us. I can rejoice in my sufferings because I've got the love of God in my heart.
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0: Listener Larry can't start his mornings without our devotional, Today in the Word. I've done this for years, and it's the reason I set my alarm 90 minutes early to begin my day on the right feet. 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

How's fires on praise and worship? Are you getting excited about the change of season? Things kind of settling down. It's all over the place. I love Glacier National Park in Montana, and they're getting snow. I wonder when International Falls, right? Minnesota starts to get their change. I think the leaves definitely are beginning to give them their beautiful fall color show. Here's Micah Tyler.

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0: Jeremy Camp revival. So many good examples of people in the Old Testament who believed in the one true God, living in a way that honored him even in the midst of very challenging cultural and societal issues. Ezra is one of them. He was a part of the group of Artaxerxes in Persia, and he had been sent back by them to start the temple and rebuild it. But then there was some challenges and, you know, just waiting on the Lord in the midst for God to change the heart of Artaxerxes. But God did, and a lot of celebrating there. Ezra admitted God's hand was on him, and that's our admission. God's hand is on us. Maybe you need some good encouragement from Ezra. We're finding that in the book of the Today in the Word devotional, and it's all available todayintheword.org.
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I admit I turn up the volume whenever that one comes on. It's Jay Walker's Maverick City Music, and it's just the infusion of excitement and encouragement I need in the name of Jesus.

0: It's a mutual relationship that we've got with somebody. It's not just the evangelist with all the answers telling the person who's receiving it everything that they need to know.
1: Asking good questions that lead to warm conversations paves the way for effectively sharing your faith. Hi, I'm Mark Gothier with Crew and Making Your Life Count. Mark Teasdale says some of the most powerful evangelism happens one conversation at a time.
0: I've tried to make evangelism accessible to folks who are kind of skeptical about it. We can evangelize over the course of time. It doesn't just have to be in one moment. There are lots of different ways to engage in the practice of evangelism. It doesn't just have to be about passing out tracts, and doesn't just have to be about engaging strangers on the street. In fact, most evangelism, there's lots of research now that backs this up, most evangelism that's most effective works through built-in relationships that often take place over time.
1: Many people come to faith through relationships built over months or even years. Simple acts of faithfulness, kindness, and consistency can open doors that a single conversation might not be able to.
0: One of the things that I always would do is just say a simple grace before the meal. So there can be lots of baby steps, not just the one big decision to follow Jesus. And it's relational. It's give and take. It's a mutual relationship that we've got with somebody. It's not just the evangelist with all the answers telling the person who's receiving it everything that they need to know.
1: You don't have to have all the answers. Just be present, be genuine, and trust God with the process. Seeds planted today may bear fruit for eternity. Learn more at crew.org/life.
2: A husband recently said to me, "Why can't we just forget the past and focus on the present and the future?"
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2: 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Write them down. We cannot deal with past failures until we identify them.
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Forrest Frank on Praise and Worship. We place our hope in different things, maybe the hope of a financial reversal because perhaps a new job or something else would come through. And I know I'm there at times. It's like, well, Lord, what about that resource? Could that happen? But in the midst of it all, not to place my hope in man, but only in the Lord and say, okay, God, if you want it, I'll receive it. Here's David Crowder, All My Hope.

May this next song lead us to thank God for the gift of today. 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

0: Megan Woods, Heaven Down Here. Thinking recently about what makes a good friend. I think it's someone who is loyal, who doesn't talk behind your back, doesn't take important information and just use it as a fodder to spread gossip about you. I think a good friend, it's reciprocal. You're friends to them, they're friends back at you. Yeah, there's going to be seasons where one friend is going to need a little bit more talk time to process, but the other one listens because they know they're going to get some talk time when they need it as well. It's that mutual support. It's that holding each other up, building each other up in the Lord. And it's also learning from each other. Bob Goff says, the person who has taught me the most didn't even think they were my teachers. They just thought they were my friends. I hope today you have a beneficial friend who's there for you when you need it.
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Mosaic Music on Praise and Worship. So when was it that you came to know Jesus? When did you finally say, yes, I want him to be my Savior, and he came and started living inside of you? You were born again, and now you have the Holy Spirit. You know, think about the before Christ and the after Christ. And aren't you glad you made that decision? Sure, it hasn't all been easy. Still, after coming to know Christ, we can make choices. We can grieve God. We can quench him. So yeah, it's not always a perfect walk, but it's so much better because now we have the assurance that we are good with God, and we have the hope that we don't have to keep on sinning. We're no longer slaves to sin. Peter Burton explores that whole idea of, where would I

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Thank you for listening as we celebrate 100 years of radio ministry. 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
0: In a relay race, one member runs a segment of the race, then hands off the baton to a teammate. Runners learn to carefully accept the baton and carefully hand it off. Otherwise, if they drop the baton, the race can be lost. That principle applies to more than just a relay race. As the Apostle Paul neared the end of his life, he was about to hand off the ministry baton to his son Timothy. Paul had faithfully carried out the mission Christ gave him to do. As he pens his second letter to Timothy, he is certain that the time of his martyrdom is near. He had left Timothy in charge of the church at Ephesus. He knew the young man had a tough job on his hands. He writes to encourage Timothy and to shore him up for the work he must do. Whether we recognize it or not, each of us has received the baton from a previous generation. We have in our possession a set of God-given values. God calls us to live by these values, then hand them off to our children, the next generation. The skill with which we hand off the baton will determine how well they will fare. Parents and godly teachers have the primary task of transmitting values. Just as the Apostle Paul understood the critical necessity of mentoring Timothy, so we must prepare the next generation. We dare not drop the baton as we hand it off.
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Love that song from The Belonging Company on Praise and Worship. I love the mix that we have here. Maybe that song was from 6-7 years ago, but we also have new music. Here's one from John Reddick, Holding On.

May the love of God flow through these songs to our hearts so we can extend that love to everyone we meet today. Thanks for listening to the Praise and Worship Channel.

0: the song What a God on Praise and Worship. Ever find yourself in a situation where it just feels like you're in a storm and it just won't move out of the area? I don't know what your storm looks like, but it could be family or friends or finances, other situations that we're caught in, and it's just not changing. And it's really difficult. It's hard to maintain a good perspective if your circumstances just feel stuck and you with it. Tony Evans says you can go a long way with a change in your perspective rather than be stuck waiting on a change in your circumstance. How do we change our perspective? I would add to that, instead of asking, why, Lord? I would say we start asking, what, Lord? Lord, what do you want me to learn?
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4: 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While we were still sinners, Christ died for us. That's Romans 5, verses 6 through 8, the Moody Radio Verse of the Week.
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0: On the night you're falling all to pieces, you can bring your lonely heart to Jesus. What if I told you that I believe it?
1: For King and Country, telling it like it is on Praise and Worship. Donna Leland here. So glad you found us. We just want to be a part of your day at whatever point we can intersect. Here's Josiah Queen.
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0: 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Have you ever thought about going to a Bible conference? 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
2: 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Now, the moment you receive Christ, the Bible says the Holy Spirit comes to live within. He lives in your heart now if you know Christ.
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1: When the Apostle Paul wrote to the Thessalonian believers, he encouraged them to engage in loving and caring relationships with one another, but he also instructed them to engage in a proper relationship with God, proper worship. In essence, here's what he wrote.
2: They were to be joyful, even though they were being persecuted. They were to make prayer a regular part of their lives, to always thank God for His grace to help them face difficult circumstances, to follow the leadership of the Holy Spirit, to always make sure they were not being deceived by false prophets, and they were to worship God by living holy lives.
1: As you reflect on what Paul wrote to these New Testament believers, what would you say are the greatest needs in your church? Well, to answer that question, listen once again as I apply these directives to us today. We too are to be joyful, even in times of difficulty and persecution. We're to make prayer a regular part of our lives. We're to always thank God for His grace to help us face these difficult circumstances. We're to always follow the leadership of the Holy Spirit. And we're to make sure we're not being deceived by false prophets. And we are to worship God by living holy and righteous lives.
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3: This is Ann Graham Lotz with the Daily Light for Daily Living. You and I can trust Jesus as our gardener to skillfully, personally, lovingly, and effectively prune the branches of our lives. Isaiah described the gentle skillfulness of His touch when He revealed in Isaiah 42, verse 3, "A bruised reed He will not break, and a smoldering wick He will not snuff out." In other words, God will not cut you back so much that you are broken beyond the ability to grow, nor will He quench you to the point that you give up and quit. So trust Him. He's been pruning for years. He knows what He's doing. Listen to me. While cutting is drastic and encourages new growth, clipping is used mainly to control and shape the growth of the plant. This encourages fruitfulness by concentrating the energy of the vine into the fruitful areas of the branch. So if you're being cut or clipped, stop complaining, start submitting, and look forward to the fruit. This is Ann Graham Lotz

We thank you, Lord, for your promises that give us hope when life feels hopeless. 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

0: 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They smile, they're encouraging, they're optimistic, they're happy. 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

0: Phil Wickham and David Crowder on Moody Radio. Hi, it's Bill Meyer with a thought-provoking question from Pastor Chuck Swindoll. He says, if God is speaking and we are listening, shouldn't it make a difference in our lives?
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6: 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You know, God can direct the decisions of kings, presidents, and your husband. 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

In Colossians 3:17, the Bible says, "Whatever you do, in word or deed, do everything in the name of the Lord Jesus, giving thanks to God the Father through Him."

0: King Artaxerxes had a huge change of heart. He went from shutting down work on the temple to giving full support and sending Ezra to teach God's people God's law. From Moody Bible Institute, this is Today in the Word, and I'm John Gager. So glad you've linked up with us today. It's a great story. After Artaxerxes listed all the financial resources he was supplying for the temple, he issued an order that Ezra was eager to obey. "And you, Ezra, in accordance with the wisdom of your God, which you possess, appoint magistrates and judges to administer justice to all the people of Trans-Euphrates, all who know the laws of your God, and you are to teach any who do not know them." Imagine that, the instructions of the king. Well, Ezra, of course, gave credit for all this to the Lord. Today in the Word, we hear him exclaim in Ezra 7, verse 27, "Praise be to the Lord, the God of our ancestors, who has put it into the king's heart to bring honor to the house of the Lord in Jerusalem in this way." And for the third time since we met Ezra in chapter 7, verse 1, Ezra says that the hand of the Lord my God was on me. And so Ezra obeyed the king's order, which in this case was consistent with what God had called him to do. "I took courage," Ezra says, "and gathered leaders from Israel to go up with me." As we read of God's faithfulness to Ezra individually and his people as a whole, we cannot help but marvel at both, right? Ezra's response of worship and courage is a model to follow as the Lord works in our own lives. If you'd like to share Today in the Word with a friend, we'd sure be grateful. Why not point them to our website? We're at todayintheword.org. Again, that's todayintheword.org.
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2: Many would like to share their faith in Jesus, but struggle with how to do it. How can we share our faith in a natural way? Well, here's one of the things that the Apostle Matthew did. When he began to follow Christ, he invited his unbelieving friends to a meal where they could be around Jesus and other believers. As they heard stories of how Christ had changed the lives of those who were present, they were given their own opportunity to follow him. Sounds like a great idea, doesn't it? Bring together both believers and unbelievers in an environment where people can experience how Jesus has changed lives. Try it for yourself, and perhaps God will use you to show a friend how to place their trust in Jesus to be their Savior.
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0: That's Megan Woods on Moody Radio. Hi, it's Bill Meyer letting you know that Founders Week is coming to the Moody Bible Institute October 21st through the 23rd. 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
6: 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The Moody Radio verse of the week is found in Romans 5, verses 6 through 8. At just the right time, when we were still powerless, Christ died for the ungodly. Very rarely will anyone die for a righteous person, though for a good person, someone might possibly dare to die. But God demonstrates his own love for us in this. While we were still sinners, Christ died for us. That's Romans 5, verses 6 through 8, the Moody Radio verse of the week.
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0: always tell people, our disconnections did not happen overnight, so the connection is going to take some time.
1: Families grow stronger as they learn how to reconnect after conflict. Hi, I'm Mark Gothier with CREW and Making Your Life Count. Tricia Thornton says parenting is often a cycle of rupture and repair, much like our relationship with God.
0: To me, parenting is a constant pattern of rupture, repair, rupture, repair, rupture, repair. That is our life with God, too. If you look at the garden, it is the path. We rupture, we repair, we rupture, we repair, and He is forgiving us and never leaving us at any point. We can't do anything to sever that. So to me, if knowing that comfort that I can always, even if it's 20 years and you have not spoken with your child, there is always room for repair. It will take work. It will take time. I always tell people our disconnections did not happen overnight. So the connection is going to take some time also, but it can happen.
1: Disconnection does not happen overnight, and healing rarely does either. 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
0: When those ruptures do occur, when the discomfort happens, don't run from it. Acknowledge it and then slowly begin to embrace the stillness.
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2: In a survey of over 1,500 Christian tween girls, I discovered something awesome. Almost 100% of them knew that God loved them. I also discovered something really sad. Almost half of them weren't sure about His love when they did something bad. Hi, I'm Dana Gresh, founder of True Girl. Trying to feel connected to God after we sin can be like trying to get on the internet when we don't have good Wi-Fi. The connection is there, but something's interfering. Sin. But God is still there, and He still loves you and your children. Even so, God only loves me when I'm good is a common lie that kids believe. But Romans 5:8 reads, God showed His great love for us by sending Christ to die for us while we were yet sinners. Teach your children that although God feels sad when they sin, and sometimes there are consequences, He loves them all the time, no matter what. For more tips on how to raise your kids, go to danagresh.com.

0: grateful for you.
1: Chandler Moore, God, I'm just grateful. 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
3: We tend to look at the circumstances of life in terms of what they may do to our hopes and conveniences. 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
4: Arthur Matthews was serving as a missionary in China when the communists took control. He spent years in house arrest with his wife and daughter. His writings show what it's like to embrace the plan and purposes of God in suffering.
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4: The next time you face a trial, don't resent the cross or resist it or run from it. Instead, embrace it and trust the heart of the one who died for you. With Seeking Him, I'm Nancy DeMoss Wagamuth.
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0: Ben Fuller and Carrie Underwood on Moody Radio. Hi, it's Bill Meyer with a Christian artist update for you. Singer Matthew West shared some really godly advice last week. He posted this: if you've ever been hard on yourself because you keep falling short of the person you think you're supposed to be, here's the truth. God isn't disappointed in you. He sees you, loves you, and still has good plans for your life.
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0: Knowing God from Harvest with Pastor and Evangelist Greg Laurie.
1: Happiness. It's something we all want, but it can be so elusive. And it's not unique to our day and age, by the way. 2,000 years ago, the Greek philosopher Aristotle made this statement. Happiness is the meaning and purpose in life. It's the very aim and end

0: of human existence. But how can we find happiness? Sometimes people say money will make you happy. Well, we know that's not true. No possession, no career, no amount of success, no matter how many followers you have on social media, none of these things are going to bring you the happiness you want in life, but a relationship with God will. But we have to admit our sin and ask God to forgive us. You say, well, Greg, I've done some pretty horrible things. No matter what you've done, God will forgive you. But you must come to him and say, Lord, help me. I can't change myself, but I need your help. I need your forgiveness. Come into my life. That's why Jesus went and died on a cross for you 2,000 years ago, because there was no way you could save yourself. But while we were yet sinners, the Bible says Christ died for us. And so if you've never asked Jesus Christ to come into your life, you can do it right here, right now. And you will find the happiness you've always wanted. Not from seeking it, but from seeking and knowing God.
1: 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Already know God? 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
2: Hi, I'm Johnny Erickson Tata. The other night I was lying in bed while Ken was in the kitchen, and I was just reflecting on the day. It had been so very sweet. I'd read some things in God's Word that touched me deeply. And while lying in bed, I was overwhelmed by a powerful affection for Jesus. Words of praise suddenly began tumbling out. I started giving him thanks for my health, my husband, work, friends, family, and then near tears, I choked out, "Oh, Jesus, I love you. You are so kind and merciful." No sooner did I say that when a little voice in my head whispered, "Now don't be telling Jesus you love him too much. He might test you." Well, I knew where that came from, and maybe you experienced the same. If so, do not let Satan rob you of your affection for Christ. If you love Jesus, tell him out loud. Like Psalm 107 says, let the redeemed of the Lord say so.

0: 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You know, an unclean conscience wears you down in more ways than one. 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
3: Hi, I'm Johnny Erickson Tata. The other night I was lying in bed while Ken was in the kitchen, and I was just reflecting on the day. It had been so very sweet. I'd read some things in God's Word that touched me deeply. And while lying in bed, I was overwhelmed by a powerful affection for Jesus. Words of praise suddenly began tumbling out. I started giving him thanks for my health, my husband, work, friends, family, and then near tears I choked out, "Oh Jesus, I love you. You are so kind and merciful." No sooner did I say that when a little voice in my head whispered, "Now don't be telling Jesus you love him too much. He might test you." Well, I knew where that came from, and maybe you experienced the same. If so, do not let Satan rob you of your affection for Christ. If you love Jesus, tell him out loud. Like Psalm 107 says, "Let the redeemed of the Lord say so."
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0: SEU Worship, What a God on Moody Radio. Hi, it's Bill Meyer with a great reminder from the ministry Revive Our Hearts. They say Jesus isn't just part of your future plans. He's the entire point.
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3: For one man, eye contact made all the difference between being lame and walking again. You're probably familiar with the story of the lame beggar in Acts chapter 3. On the way to the temple, Peter and John didn't ignore him. They didn't have iPhones or tablets to stare down at. The Bible says they looked at the man. They fastened their eyes. They saw the man. And as a result of their seeing, they could pray for him. In the name of Jesus Christ, rise up and walk. And walk he did. We can be so consumed with looking at our technology that we forget to see the people in need around us. Let's pray together today. Lord, like Peter and John, help me to minister to others around me. I don't want to be staring down at a screen all the time. Forgive me for ignoring others and work through me today to lift someone else up. In Jesus' name, amen.
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In Hebrews chapter 10, the Bible says, "Do not throw away your confidence. It will be richly rewarded. You need to persevere so that when you've done the will of God, you will receive what He has promised." Do not throw away your confidence. It will be richly rewarded. You need to persevere so that when you've done the will of God, you will receive what He has promised.

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1: For the last several weeks, we've been looking at enduring truths that come from Paul's letter to the believers in Thessalonica. And as he culminated this letter, he prayed that they would live balanced and integrated Christian lives. Listen to what he wrote.
2: Now may the God of peace himself sanctify you completely, and may your whole spirit, soul, and body be kept sound and blameless at the coming of our Lord Jesus Christ. He who calls you is faithful. He will do it.
1: There are, of course, different opinions as to what Paul really meant when he used the terms spirit, soul, and body. Some believe it refers to our spiritual, our psychological, and our spiritual being. Personally, I believe this is a good interpretation. However, these concepts certainly include the mind, it includes the heart, and our inner being. But whatever our opinion, one thing is

0: definitely clear. Paul prayed that every aspect of our lives should be purified. We should not live compartmentalized lives. We're to be integrated human beings who live consistent Christian lives. And with Paul, we should pray that our whole spirit, soul, and body be kept sound and blameless until Jesus Christ comes again. And let's remember Paul's wonderful promise. He who calls you is faithful, and he will do it.
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2: What do Jackson Dart, Sam Darnold, Caleb Williams, Jaden Daniels, and Kyler Murray have in common? There's more than one way to answer that question. All are young, successful NFL starting quarterbacks, but unfortunately, they all have something else in common. Every one of those starting quarterbacks has also been injured in the first two games of the regular season. The off-season was devoted to rebuilding a team around them. Deals made, contracts signed, fans energized, and all of that suddenly in jeopardy after a sudden collision or twisted limb. Life is like that, isn't it? James chapter 4 says, "Come now, you who say, today or tomorrow we will go into such and such a town and spend a year there and trade and make a profit, yet you do not know what tomorrow will bring." However, we can know the one who does, and those who are wise put all of their trust in him. I'm David Wolin at haventoday.org.

0: Just that good. That's passion on Moody Radio. You know, all of us have stood in judgment of someone else at some point, and we were certain we had it right. But what happens when we've gotten it wrong? Completely wrong. On the latest episode of Insight for Living, Pastor Chuck Swindoll describes that precise moment in Job's life. 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
2: Will you join me in praying for college campuses? Jesus, we ask you to move on our college campuses in this day and in this hour. Lord, we ask for those students that are struggling with depression, with hopelessness and despair, and even thoughts of suicide. Lord, we ask that you would break through into their hearts and into their minds, Lord, into their thought lives even now, and that you would begin to reveal the hope that is in Christ, that you would begin to reveal your love for them, God, that there's something more to live for, that there's something greater beyond what they can see right now. Lord, we ask that you would lift off the cloud of hopelessness and despair, and that you would begin to place your joy inside of their hearts. God, I pray that even in the midst of discouragement and hopelessness, that you would begin to break through and they would begin to call on the name of Jesus and be saved. And so, God, would you just move in the dorms, move in the classes, and touch every heart, God, in Jesus' name. Amen. I'm Chris Nye, author of A Vision of Revival for College Campuses for OneCry.com.
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0: That's Andrew Rip. Hold me up on Moody Radio. Hi, this is Bill Meyer. Speaking of holding each other up, we would love to pray for you here at Moody Radio. 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

Forrest Frank on Moody Radio. Hey, if you're in a place in life where you've been feeling stuck, either spiritually or emotionally, check out the words of this song from the group Kane.

In today's passage, Ezra needed more help, so he called for reinforcements. It's Today in the Word, the daily devotional from Moody Bible Institute. Available in print, online, or as a daily email. I'm Donna Leland. Chapter 8 opens mentioning Ezra and a long list of people assembled at the canal that flows through Ahava. They camped there 3 days, during which Ezra checked among the people and the priest, searching for Levites. He didn't find any, so he gathered several leaders, whom he refers to as men of learning, sends them to Iddo, the leaders in Cassiphia. We don't know exactly what Cassiphia refers to, but we do know there were Levites there, and the men of learning returned to Ezra with 20 more Levites, in addition to 220 temple servants. Ezra would need these temple servants, who ensure smooth and proper functioning at the Jerusalem temple, reestablishing and then maintaining proper worship. As has been Ezra's pattern, he credits the Lord with the success of this mission. Today in the Word, we read in Ezra 8:18, "The gracious hand of our God was on us." A few things stand out about this passage. First, Ezra was humble. He recognized when he needed help and was willing to ask for it. Second, Ezra was wise. He took all necessary precautions to ensure his work would be successful. Third, Ezra relied fully on the Lord. Here and throughout the book, we see Ezra credit the Lord with any and all of his success. We hope you're enjoying our study. And if you'd like to invite a friend to join you in this adventure of exploring God's Word, point them to our website, todayintheword.org. That's todayintheword.org.

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1: Do you need direction today? I'm Lena Ebujamro, and this is Today's Single Christian. I'm always in need of direction. Just when I think I'm on the right path, I find myself at yet another crossroad and wonder which way I should go. I've wasted so much time wondering and asking God to point me the right way, when all along the answer has always been more obvious than I've made it. See, the secret to knowing God's direction can be summarized in these four words: Thy will be done. As you utter these words, you're releasing your future to the hands of God and expressing a heart that trusts Him even when the way seems dark. By uttering these words, you're imitating God's Son who spoke them in the Garden of Gethsemane when He longed for a different path. Yet we soon find out that surrender is our very pathway to joy. The moment we say, Thy will be done, God takes over and the rest is easy. 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

0: 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You know, all of us need money to pay the bills. And contrary to what some people think, the Bible doesn't say money is the root of all sorts of evil. But the love of money certainly is. On the latest episode of Focal Point, Pastor Mike Fabares begins an important message titled, Contentment Instead of Materialism. 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
3: 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And the Spanish believe that ingratitude is the daughter of pride. How does ingratitude lead to vice and pride? 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Both are dangerous. 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

0: That's Franny Cash on Moody Radio. Hi, it's Bill Meyer with a Christian artist update for you. 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He posted, "Today is my wife Leah's birthday. She's the most interesting, graceful, faithful, loving, well-read, 90s country-loving, and truly beautiful person I know. Being your husband is a gift, and now watching you in your motherhood era is one of the greatest joys of my life. I love you. Happy birthday." Wow, how sweet is that?
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1: Families grow stronger as they learn how to reconnect after conflict. 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Tricia Thornton says parenting is often a cycle of rupture and repair, much like our relationship with God.
0: To me, parenting is a constant pattern of rupture, repair, rupture, repair, rupture, repair. That is our life with God, too. 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It will take work. It will take time. I always tell people our disconnections did not happen overnight. So the connection is going to take some time also, but it can happen.
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0: 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Acknowledge it, and then slowly begin to embrace the stillness.
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2: 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I just made him older as I lived out my life. Not my granddad. He was enthusiastic and he was fun. He really lived. It was my granddad Lundy who taught me to drive. I'll never forget driving a 39 Ford right into the side of his garage. Tore off the front fender.

0: My granddad just sighed and said, "Hey, I can buy new fenders, but I can't buy a new grandson. Let's try that again." Hey, that's my granddaddy. What a magnificent memory.
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Okay. I'm about to have-

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Good morning. Welcome to Friday Eve on the Praise and Worship Channel. I'm Mercedes. 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

Do you feel tired? Do you just constantly feel tired, not just physically, but mentally, maybe spiritually as well? Let's chat in three songs.

0: Do you feel tired? Emotionally, spiritually, physically, all of those things, you're just constantly worn out and you don't know what to do. You don't know where to go. Hey, I'm Mercedes on the Praise and Worship channel. I totally get it. This season of my life, I feel like I've been so tired. I feel like I've been trying to process a million things and all I want to do is cry and I just want Jesus to hug me, you know? And he has provided me with so much comfort, but it's still hard, you know? It is amazing that we have God and that can comfort us in every single season. That doesn't mean that the pain gets taken away. That doesn't mean that the hardship is gone. But it means that we have someone that we can go to and we can bring those things to when it's difficult. So, friend, if you're in the same place where you're just like, I'm exhausted, I'm worn out, and I just want to cry all the time, he can help you get through this. He can. It's going to be okay.
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Understanding God's word doesn't just happen overnight. It takes time reading it and going to him about his word and consulting others who've studied the word. Lord,

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1: What do you do when you feel like you can't really talk to anybody about something? Hey, I'm Mercedes on the Praise and Worship channel, and maybe it has something to do with what you believe, and you don't really know a whole lot of people that agree with you about this thing, and you go, well, how do I approach this? You know, maybe other people see things just a little bit differently in your life, and maybe they're believers, but they're just on a different page than you, and you kind of feel like you're on an island. You kind of feel like you're alone. Well, I encourage you to spend time in God's Word. And I know I've been really bad about that lately because there's been some things that I'm like, I need to spend more time in God's Word. I need to pore over Scripture and spend time with God and be like, okay, what is it that your Word says about this? Not focusing on what other people believe, but let's focus on what your Word says.
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I'm Mercedes. If you need some spiritual encouragement, if you need some music that points you back to Jesus, we got you covered. 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

0: I felt it. There's this heaviness in my spirit. Hey, I'm Mercedes on the Praise and Worship channel, and it could be for different reasons for you and for me. But when you feel that heaviness and you're like, all right, God, I feel like you're doing something. I feel like there's something that I need to learn, something that I need to do in this season, but I'm just not sure what it is. And you may not have an answer right away, but keep asking him, keep bringing those things to him. You know, I heard recently that, you know, a no is still an answer. A lot of times we hear a no and we go, oh, that's an unanswered prayer, but a no is still an answer. Yes, a yes is an answer, but a no or a not now is an answer as well. So if he's saying no to something, or if he's saying not right now to something, that's still an answer. And a lot of times I think we go, oh, but I want this to be a yes, so I'm going to keep praying about it. But keep praying about whatever it is and go, all right, God, I'm not sure what to do in this season.
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I've got

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What a great reminder that we're not called to be elevated, but we're called to serve the everlasting God.

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0: You know, I've thought about this so many times in my life, and sometimes I'm not 100% sure what to do with the information, but the Bible says that we are going to have to answer to God for the decisions that we made, the things that we said, the things we did on earth. Hey, I'm Mercedes on the Praise and Worship channel, and I can't help but find myself thinking about that a lot of times, and I know I mess up, and I know there's so many times that I don't do the things that God has called me to do. I let him down. And, you know, honestly, the thing that I want to do in everything is just be able, when God asks me to give an account, to be able to say, I'm not worthy, but Jesus died for me. He's my friend, and he's my Savior and my Lord. And that's why I can come approach you. And I want to be able to say that, and I know I can, to be able to say I'm not worthy, but Jesus is, and he covered me. He covers me.
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Not once, not ever. We pray these lyrics remind you of that. 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